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2: Fox News, I'm Carmen Roberts. The Justice Department moves to dismiss the criminal case against Olympian David Hearn for allegedly vandalizing the reflecting pool. The court filing today shows that the DOJ admits the damage was the result of flawed installation. President Trump orders fresh attacks on Iran as he tries to get Tehran to surrender. Fox's Steve Harrigan is in Tel Aviv.
3: Here in the region, we've gotten back into that rhythm of attacks, one side striking the other, the next night the other side striking. Multiple drone attacks targeting U.S. bases in Kuwait. No casualties reported.
2: Officials say the new attacks may begin as soon as this weekend and last a few days. And in Arizona, the Pima County Sheriff's Department releases two ransom notes, hoping someone will identify the author from the note's unique handwriting style. 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
1: From the Tri-County Weather Center tonight, showers and thunderstorms likely, and a low of 65, 80% chance of rain. For Saturday, more rain in the forecast, winds gusting at 21 miles an hour. 76 will be your high, 90% chance of rain. Saturday night, showers, maybe a thunderstorm again, low of 63. Sunday, more rain in the forecast, 40% chance, 77 the high, and then Sunday night clear and a low of 60. To see the extended forecast, visit our website, WKVI.com.

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4: Fox News, I'm Tom Graham. The number of killed continues to climb after tens of thousands of immigrants from Morocco flooded a small Spain territory.
5: Spanish authorities now say at least 57 people were killed during those chaotic scenes in Ceuta, and that number could go up as divers start to search the ocean. Officials estimate 60,000 people crossed into the Spanish territory.
4: Fox's Jeff Paul, President Trump calling it an invasion. The Justice Department dropping criminal charges against a former Olympian accused of damaging the Lincoln Memorial Reflecting Pool.
6: Earlier this summer, the Reflecting Pool, after undergoing a multi-million dollar renovation, began showing signs of peeling paint. David Hearn maintains he's innocent. He was charged with vandalism. President Trump made many comments about the vandalism at the time.
4: Fox's David Spunt. 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
3: From the Tri-County Weather Center tonight, showers and thunderstorms likely, and a low of 65, 80% chance of rain. For Saturday, more rain in the forecast, winds gusting at 21 miles an hour. 76 will be your high, 90% chance of rain. Saturday night, showers, maybe a thunderstorm again, low of 63. Sunday, more rain in the forecast, 40% chance, 77 the high, and then Sunday night clear and a low of 60. To see the extended forecast, visit our website, WKVI.com. 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
5: Fox News, I'm Carmen Roberts. FIFA blows the final whistle on a plan that sparked outrage across the soccer world, is scrapping a controversial proposal to sell a private equity stake in the World Cup. President Trump's touting a deal to get Hamas to disarm.
6: President Trump saying such a move would be absolutely impossible without the current U.S. success in the war with Iran.
5: Fox's Steve Harrigan. The FBI issues a warning to local water supply operators after an increase in cyber attacks. Fox's Mike Tobin reports Minnesota was not the only state hit.
7: The FBI says water and wastewater utility companies in seven states have now reported malicious cyber attack incidents since Monday. Investigators immediately suspected Iran, but not the president.
8: They blame it on Iran. I don't think so. I blame it on Minnesota because they're grossly incompetent.
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4: From the Tri-County Weather Center tonight, showers and thunderstorms likely, and a low of 65, 80% chance of rain. For Saturday, more rain in the forecast, winds gusting at 21 miles an hour. 76 will be your high, 90% chance of rain. Saturday night, showers, maybe a thunderstorm again, low of 63. Sunday, more rain in the forecast, 40% chance, 77 the high, and then Sunday night clear and a low of 60. To see the extended forecast, visit our website, WKVI.com.

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2: Fox News, I'm Chris DeMeo. President Trump says Hamas has agreed to drop all arms, and he's saying Israel is on board.
3: Most people said that would be a deal that would be undoable. It's a very complex situation over there. The people are very complex and difficult. If you go 4 months ago, 5 months ago, a deal like that would have been impossible.
2: Critics from Israel and Palestine are concerned about how their countries will move forward. The Justice Department wants to drop charges against a former Olympian accused of vandalizing the reflective pool in Washington, D.C.
4: The Justice Department blames the Department of the Interior for slowly trickling critical information to prosecutors, writing, had DOI been forthcoming with information in its possession, a grand jury indictment would not have been sought.
2: That's Fox's Jared Halpern in Washington. Stocks finishing higher today, the Dow ending up 277 points. 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
1: From the Tri-County Weather Center tonight, showers and thunderstorms likely, and a low of 65, 80% chance of rain. For Saturday, more rain in the forecast, winds gusting at 21 miles an hour. 76 will be your high, 90% chance of rain. Saturday night, showers, maybe a thunderstorm again, low of 63. Sunday, more rain in the forecast, 40% chance, 77 the high, and then Sunday night clear and a low of 60. To see the extended forecast, visit our website, WKVI.com.

0: Beatles, The Fifth Dimension, The Stones, The Jefferson Airplane. 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
4: Fox News. I'm Deborah Valentine. President Trump holding a televised cabinet meeting at Camp David Friday. Fox's Jillian Turner reports the president touted the administration's peace plan for Gaza.
5: On the Gaza Strip, the president touted what he is calling a historic disarmament agreement with Hamas.
6: That will be it's a great breakthrough.
4: It's the first time a president held a cabinet meeting at Camp David since the Eisenhower years. FIFA president Gianni Infantino abandoning his controversial plan to sell World Cup profits to private equity.
7: UEFA, which runs European soccer, has threatened to boycott all FIFA events in CONCACAF, which runs North America, Central America, and the Caribbean, also rejected the idea.
4: Fox's Kevin Uretsky. His decision came after his senior advisor resigned and Asia's soccer body joined Europe and North America in opposing the idea. 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
12: 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Tonight, showers and thunderstorms with a low of 65 degrees. Tomorrow, rain and storms in the afternoon with a high of 76. Tomorrow night, the rain continues. Scattered storms possible, low 63. Sunday, partly sunny, showers possible, high 77. I'm Roger Davis. For your local forecast 24/7, visit WKVI.com.
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1: Fox News, I'm Chris DeMeo. President Trump has reportedly ordered fresh attacks against Iran to get them to surrender.
2: Despite repeated claims that Iran's military arsenal has been decimated, the commander-in-chief acknowledged today that the regime does have some capability left.
1: Fox's Jillian Turner at the White House. Iran is reporting they've successfully hit two oil tankers in the Strait of Hormuz, but U.S. officials haven't yet confirmed that. The president, meantime, says he doesn't believe Iranian hackers are behind the cyber attack on Minnesota's water system.
3: I wouldn't blame it on Minnesota. They like to say, oh, it's Iran. Iran should be so lucky. Iran's got bigger problems than worrying about Minnesota.
1: Several other states are also reporting strange activity. The Justice Department moves to drop charges against the former Olympian who damaged the Lincoln Memorial reflecting pool in D.C. 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
5: 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Tonight, showers and thunderstorms with a low of 65 degrees. Tomorrow, rain and storms in the afternoon with a high of 76. Tomorrow night, the rain continues. Scattered storms possible, low 63. Sunday, partly sunny, showers possible, high 77. I'm Roger Davis. For your local forecast 24/7, visit WKVI.com.
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1: Fox News. I'm Deborah Valentine. President Trump reporting that Hamas has agreed to drop all arms in a peace deal that Israel supports. President Trump comments with more from Fox's Steve Harrigan.
2: If you go 4 months ago, 5 months ago, a deal like that would have been impossible.
3: The president acknowledged there will be ups and downs in what is expected to be weeks of intense negotiations.
1: Hamas committing to a phased roadmap to completely disarm. The U.S. Attorney's Office in Washington, D.C. filing a motion to dismiss its case against former Olympian canoeist David Hearn. Hearn accused of vandalizing the reflecting pool in front of the Lincoln Memorial. Fox's David Spunt.
4: David Hearn maintains he's innocent. He was charged with vandalism.
1: A judge still has to sign off on a case dismissal, but the Department of Justice admits prosecutors do not have a solid case. America's listening to Fox News.
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7: 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Tonight, showers and thunderstorms with a low of 65 degrees. Tomorrow, rain and storms in the afternoon with a high of 76. Tomorrow night, the rain continues. Scattered storms possible, low 63. Sunday, partly sunny, showers possible, high 77. I'm Roger Davis. For your local forecast 24/7, visit WKVI.com.
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1: Fox News, I'm Chris DeMeo. Hamas has confirmed it will disarm as part of a newly announced Gaza peace deal. President Trump praising the agreement.
2: President Trump really underscoring the importance of this agreement with Hamas to disarm in Gaza, really saying it's basically a historic move and how difficult, unprecedented it's been to achieve. President Trump also saying that Israel is on board with the move.
1: Fox's Steve Harrigan in Tel Aviv. The president, meantime, says he doesn't believe Iranian hackers are behind the cyber attack on Minnesota's water system.
3: I would blame it on Minnesota. They like to say, oh, it's Iran. Iran should be so lucky. Iran's got bigger problems than worrying about Minnesota.
1: Several other states reporting strange activity. The Big Ten and SEC conferences have agreed to support a Senate bill that seeks to regulate college sports. 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
6: 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Tonight, showers and thunderstorms with a low of 65 degrees. Tomorrow, rain and storms in the afternoon with a high of 76. Tomorrow night, the rain continues. Scattered storms possible, low 63. Sunday, partly sunny, showers possible, high 77. I'm Roger Davis. For your local forecast 24/7, visit WKVI.com.
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0: You know, every now and then, I think you might like to hear something from us. Nice and easy. But there's just one thing, you see. 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But we're going to take the beginning of this song and do it easy. But then we're going to do the finish rough. It's the way we do Proud Mary. And we're rolling on a river. 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
1: Fox News, I'm Chris DeMeo. Hamas has confirmed it will disarm as part of a newly announced Gaza peace deal. President Trump praising the agreement.
2: President Trump really underscoring the importance of this agreement with Hamas to disarm in Gaza, really saying it's basically a historic move and how difficult, unprecedented it's been to achieve. President Trump also saying that Israel is on board with the move.
1: Fox's Steve Harrigan in Tel Aviv. The president, meantime, says he doesn't believe Iranian hackers are behind the cyber attack on Minnesota's water system.
3: I would blame it on Minnesota. They like to say, oh, it's Iran. Iran should be so lucky. Iran's got bigger problems than worrying about Minnesota.
1: Several other states reporting strange activity. The Big Ten and SEC conferences have agreed to support a Senate bill that seeks to regulate college sports. 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
6: 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Tonight, showers and thunderstorms with a low of 65 degrees. Tomorrow, rain and storms in the afternoon with a high of 76. Tomorrow night, the rain continues. Scattered storms possible, low 63. Sunday, partly sunny, showers possible, high 77. I'm Roger Davis. For your local forecast 24/7, visit WKVI.com.
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0: 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It's Vinyl Gold, WKBI.
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1: Fox News, I'm Chris DeMeo. Hamas has confirmed it will disarm as part of a newly announced Gaza peace deal. President Trump praising the agreement.
2: President Trump really underscoring the importance of this agreement with Hamas to disarm in Gaza, really saying it's basically a historic move and how difficult, unprecedented it's been to achieve. President Trump also saying that Israel is on board with the move.
1: Fox's Steve Harrigan in Tel Aviv. The president, meantime, says he doesn't believe Iranian hackers are behind the cyber attack on Minnesota's water system.
3: I would blame it on Minnesota. They like to say, oh, it's Iran. Iran should be so lucky. Iran's got bigger problems than worrying about Minnesota.
1: Several other states are also reporting strange activity. The Big Ten and SEC conferences have agreed to support a Senate bill that seeks to regulate college sports. 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
5: 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Tonight, showers and thunderstorms with a low of 65 degrees. Tomorrow, rain and storms in the afternoon with a high of 76. Tomorrow night, the rain continues. Scattered storms possible, low 63. Sunday, partly sunny, showers possible, high 77. I'm Roger Davis. For your local forecast 24/7, visit WKVI.com.
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1: Fox News, I'm Deborah Valentine. A land blockade may be part of a large-scale attack on Iran, according to the British Telegraph newspaper. Here's Fox's Anita Vogel.
2: The British Telegraph newspaper is reporting a land blockade is under consideration by President Trump and Israeli Prime Minister Benjamin Netanyahu to increase economic pressure on the regime after months of attacks have failed to bring them to their knees.
1: The blockade would cripple imports and exports to and from Tehran. Iran shares borders with seven countries. FIFA President Gianni Infantino abandoning his controversial plan to sell World Cup profits to private equity.
3: UEFA, which runs European soccer, has threatened to boycott all FIFA events in CONCACAF, which runs North America, Central America, and the Caribbean, also rejected the idea.
1: That's Fox's Kevin Uretsky reporting. 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
5: Leading to his arrest, you're listening to Network Indiana. I'm Jarrett Lewis. A man is facing a preliminary charge of sexual misconduct with a minor after Indy police say a newborn was found abandoned by some trees on the city's far east side last week. The baby's mother is just 16 years old.
6: But what we do know now is that that baby's okay, the mother's okay, and that we have some accountability on an adult male that ultimately procreated with a minor. And those are the things we're having to look at.
5: IMPD Officer Tommy Thompson says the man arrested, Hernsley Pierre, is believed to be the baby's father. Indiana Senate President Pro Tem Rod Bray says he'll step aside as the Senate's top Republican leader when lawmakers choose a new president come November. Bray said he made the decision to avoid putting fellow Republican senators in the middle of primary fights tied to his leadership bid.
7: With Senator Bray's personality, I can see him making the comment, I just don't want to be in the way. You know, I don't want to be the issue here.
5: That's former Senator Jim Merritt. Speaking, Bray called serving as pro tem one of the greatest honors of his career. State and city leaders gathering in Indianapolis to honor a decorated military veteran. Johnette Cruz has the story.
8: Retired Army Sergeant Major Mary L. Autry was named a Distinguished Hoosier by Governor Mike Braun while the city of Indianapolis officials proclaimed July 29th as Mary L. Autry Day. Autry served 22 years in the U.S. Army and an additional 25 years in federal civil service at DFAS in Indianapolis. She was also presented with Congressman Andre Carson's Hoosier Woman Hero Award in recognition of her continued volunteer work with homeless female veterans and local scholarship funds. Johnette Cruz, Network Indiana.
5: And Colts owner Carly Ursay Gordon out at training camp in Westfield on Friday. She took some time to talk to media.
9: As we reflected on last season, this one phrase just kept coming to my mind, and that was find a way. And so that was the mantra that we settled on kind of for this season.
5: Ursa Gordon also thanked the fans and Grand Park for being such great hosts over the years. I'm Jarrett Lewis. You're listening to Network Indiana.
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13: 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This morning, cloudy with showers and thunderstorms. High near 74.
14: Tonight, showers and thunderstorms with a low around 64. Looking ahead to Sunday, mostly cloudy with a chance of showers and thunderstorms, high near 77. Tomorrow night, partly cloudy with a chance of rain showers, low around 61. Currently, it's 70 and drizzling.
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Let's talk about sleep. If you want to sleep better, then experts say pay attention to your light bulbs and stop concentrating on wattage. And look at the Kelvin number. It'll be on the box. You want a light bulb for your bedroom or anywhere you spend time before turning in that's below 4,000 Kelvin, meaning like 3,000 or 2,500. That's according to sleep specialist Dr. Michael Bruce. It turns out the higher that Kelvin number, like 5,000, 6,000 and above, the more light it emits in the blue spectrum. And you know what that means. Blue light is what signals our brain to stay awake because it mimics daylight. And so as a result, that's going to tell your body to stifle the sleep hormone melatonin. 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And save the bulbs with Kelvins above 4,000 for where you need bright wake-me-up light, like the bathroom, office, and breakfast nook. 5,500 is right about where the daylight spectrum is, just so you know.

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right, my intelligent friends, we now know that there's a way for you to discover the real you, your true self. You just do this. Get out in nature more often. New research in the Journal of Personality and Social Psychology is telling us getting outside and being surrounded by nature not only leads to better mental health, it leads to behaviors compatible with people's true selves. What does that mean? The experts found that people became more aware of their feelings, beliefs, and desires, and they were better able to act according to their values and needs rather than just doing what people expected of them. Turns out people who spent time in nature, they also had more open, honest relationships. It's crazy, right? So powerful. All in all, time in nature made people feel more authentically themselves and enhanced their life satisfaction, while it decreased depression, anxiety, and stress.

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1: Hey, I want you to know you're not alone if you spend hours browsing homes on Zillow and dreaming of what could be. The Wall Street Journal is calling it Zillow therapy, and it's big, apparently. They say this has become a way for people to escape their current problems and fantasize about a better future. Now, these aren't people just looking at fancy homes they'll never be able to afford. People using Zillow for therapeutic reasons tend to focus on a specific place and where they want to retire. I do this. And check out homes they can afford and imagine their life there. They go on Google Maps and see what local restaurants, hiking trails, or bookstores are nearby. Psychologist Julia Porio studies how daydreaming can help our emotional well-being. And he says, even if somebody can't move to their ideal location right now, when they Zillow it, it gives them the energy and the hope to keep going. Most people who participate in Zillow therapy are doing nostalgic searches, looking at homes in a town where they grew up or a place they lived when life seemed simpler. Are you doing this? Are you performing Zillow therapy on yourself?

This is an interesting story coming up here because I was just having the conversation with my wife, Connie, about how Leroy, the dog, he's like a year and a half now, so he's not a puppy anymore. We're feeding him twice a day, and he's getting big. This is a little like terrier, so we need to make a change. But a lot of people feel like their pet needs Ozempic. That's how bad it is. The Association for Pet Obesity Prevention says roughly 60% of cats and dogs right now are overweight. And according to Bloomberg, this is why pharmaceutical companies are rushing to come out with Ozempic-style medications for chunky cats and dogs. One company created an appetite regulator similar to Ozempic, and it helped cats shed 5% of their body weight in just under 4 months. And small animal obesity expert Alex Gurman says it would be good to treat pets with something like Ozempic and help them get to a healthy weight because it could prevent them from developing diabetes. Yeah, so doggy, kitty cat, Ozempic on its way.

0: Here's a power tip for you. Do not be afraid of bad times. We now know they're very good for us, according to the journal Social Psychology and Personality Science. It turns out people who have to handle adversity are happier in their day-to-day lives than people who never hit a bump in the road. It's because hardships help us appreciate the good times even more. We also learn that we can overcome obstacles and we're stronger than we may have thought. Amen? Do not be afraid of bad times anymore.
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6: Fox News, I'm Paul Stevens. A large attack on Iran could involve a blockade, according to the British Telegraph newspaper. More from Fox's Anita Vogel.
7: The article suggesting the plan could require the U.S. and Israel to petition Iran's neighbors to restrict or close border crossings, which would limit exports and imports to the country.
6: Now, Iran shares borders with seven different countries. Months of attacks have failed, though, to bring the regime to its knees. The Big Ten and Southeastern conferences agreeing Friday night to support a U.S. Senate bill looking to regulate college sports, ending week-long negotiations.
8: Among other things, the bill seeks to regulate college sports and would grant the conferences and NCAA limited antitrust exemption.
6: And that's Fox's Chris DeMeo. It's pending congressional approval. 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
11: Finding her and then arresting him. You're listening to Network Indiana. I'm Jarrett Lewis. A man is facing charges for having sex with a minor after police say the teenage girl involved left a newborn baby in a tree line in Indianapolis. Ryan Hedrick reports.
12: The man arrested, Hernsley Pierre, is believed to be the baby's father. With some questions now answered, IMPD officer Tommy Thompson says there's still a young life at the center of this investigation.
13: Where was the state of mind of this young lady, that life, right, that's been altered and affected, and what could be outcomes for this young child, essentially a child giving birth to a child? And
12: Indiana has a safe haven baby law that allows people to safely surrender a newborn. Thompson says there needs to be more education on that law. Ryan Hedrick, Network Indiana.
11: IMPD is investigating two different shootings that happened on the east side of Indy Thursday night and within a minute of each other.
14: Take a step back. Gun violence isn't the answer.
11: IMPD Captain Richard Ray says a woman was shot and killed. She has since been identified as Alana Steen. Police believe her boyfriend, Taylor Boyd, is the one who killed her. Another man is dead in a separate shooting, 19-year-old Keith Castile Jr. No arrests have been made in connection to that shooting as of Saturday morning. The Colts completing day three of training camp in Westfield on Friday. Owner Carly Ursay Gordon spoke to the media, thanking the fans at Graham Park for putting on a great time.
15: Most importantly, I wanted to thank our fans. It's always such a pleasure and so fun to be able to get up close to our fans during training camp.
11: The Colts will be leaving Grand Park for their own new facility next year. And if you love pickles, you'll enjoy the Pickle-palooza. It's happening this weekend in Fort Wayne. Madison Kim is the director of events with Outlier Events. She says there will be pickle-themed food, including pickle cookies.
16: Of course, we've got our mechanical pickle. So it's just like a mechanical bowl, but instead of riding a bowl, you're riding a giant pickle.
11: This is the final stop of the festival's Midwest tour and the very first Pickle-palooza happening in the Hoosier State. The event today runs from 5 p.m. to 10 p.m. I'm Jarrett Lewis. 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
19: 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This morning, cloudy with showers and thunderstorms, high near 74. Tonight, showers and thunderstorms with a low around 64. Looking ahead to Sunday, mostly cloudy with a chance of showers and thunderstorms, high near 77. Tomorrow night, partly cloudy with a chance of rain showers, low around 61. Currently, it's 70 and drizzling. I'm Roger Davis. For your local forecast 24/7, visit WKVI.com.
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25: Turning now to funeral arrangements. 70-year-old Pamela Gum of Warsaw passed away July 25th. There will be no services held at this time, but Brayman & Son Memorial Chapel of Knox is in charge of arrangements. Memorials may be made to the funeral home in memory of 70-year-old Pamela Gum of Warsaw. 89-year-old Frank L. Winters of Culver and formerly of Monterey passed away June 12th. Cremation will take place at Frank Crematory. Graveside services will be held at 11 a.m. Eastern Time today, Saturday, August 1st, at St. Peter's Cemetery in Winnemac. In lieu of flowers, memorial contributions may be made in the form of mass intentions, care of St. Peter's Catholic Church in Winnemac or St. Anne's Catholic Church in Monterey. Arrangements have been entrusted to Frayne Mortuary in Winnemac for 89-year-old Frank L. Winters of Culver, formerly of Monterey. 61-year-old Patrick Lee Chalifo of Madaryville passed away July 27th. There will be a celebration of life held today, Saturday, August 1st, from 2 to 5 p.m. Eastern Time at the American Legion Hall in Wheatfield. Arrangements have been entrusted to Frayne Mortuary in Madaryville for 61-year-old Patrick Lee Chalifo of Madaryville. 61-year-old Charles Wood Jr. of Camden passed away July 28th. Friends will be received from 11 a.m. until the time of the 1 p.m. service today, Saturday, August 1st, at the Brayman and Bailey Funeral Home in North Judson. That's for 61-year-old Charles Wood Jr. of Camden. 90-year-old Betty R. Nerger Berger of Knox passed away on July 27th. Friends will be received from noon until the time of the 1 p.m. service this upcoming Monday, August 3rd, at the Brayman and Son Memorial Chapel in Knox. In lieu of flowers, memorials may be made to the donor's choice in memory of 90-year-old Betty R. Nerger Berger of Knox. 71-year-old Linda Jean Burns passed away July 30th. Visitation will be held from 3 to 7 p.m. Eastern Time tomorrow, Sunday, August 2nd, at the Frayne Mortuary in Winnemac. Funeral services will be held the following day at 11 a.m. Eastern Time, Monday, August 3rd, also at Frayne Mortuary in Winnemac. Memorials can be made to Bell Center Bible Church or the Pulaski County Human Services Food Pantry. Funeral services have been entrusted to Frayne Mortuary for 71-year-old Linda Jean Burns. Remember, you can find complete obituary information online at WKVI.com.
0: Hi, Tim Murray, Winnemac lawyer with you again today. Thank you for tuning in. First up, inheriting property and some considerations and options when you do that. Inheriting property from your parents is either a blessing or a curse or a little bit of both. Figuring out what to do with the property can be overwhelming, so it's good to be careful thinking through all of your choices. There are three main options when you inherit property. You can move into it, you can sell it, or you can rent it out. Which one you choose will depend on your current living situation, whether or not you have siblings, your finances, whether the house has a mortgage or other liens, and the physical condition of the house. I'm going to talk about a few things you need to consider. Taxes. In most situations, you do not have to pay taxes on property you inherit. But if you sell the property, you will be subject to capital gains tax. The good news is that inherited property receives a step-up in basis. This means that if you inherit a house that was purchased years ago for $150,000 and it is now worth $350,000, you will receive a step-up from the original cost basis from $150,000 to $350,000. You should get an appraisal done as soon as possible to find out how much the house is currently worth. If you sell the property right away, you should not owe any capital gains taxes. If you hold on to the property and sell it for $400,000 in a few years, you will owe capital gains on $50,000. That's the difference between the sale value of $400,000 and the stepped-up basis of $350,000. On the other hand, if you use the property as your primary residence for at least 2 years and then sell the property, you may be able to exclude up to $250,000 or $500,000 for a couple of capital gains from your taxes. Next, a mortgage. Does the house have a mortgage on it, either a regular mortgage or a reverse mortgage? Sometimes it's specified in the estate plan that the estate will pay off the mortgage. In cases where it doesn't, with a regular mortgage, you will likely have to assume or refinance and make the monthly payments. With a reverse mortgage, you usually have a limited time to pay off the mortgage in full. What about repairs? It's a good idea to hire a home inspector or qualified contractor to assess the condition of the house. If the property needs significant repairs, it may affect what you do with it. Renovations and repairs can be costly and time-consuming. You may want to consult with a realtor before taking on any big projects. It may not make sense to spend a lot of money on the house. How about property maintenance? Once you inherit the property, you will be responsible for maintaining it. The first thing you want to do if you inherit property is make sure the utilities and homeowners insurance are transferred to the new owners and continue to be paid on time. You will also need to pay all the property taxes and any other fees associated with the property. What about other owners? What if you inherited the property and you have siblings? You're going to need to agree on what to do with the property. If one sibling wants the property, he or she can buy it from the other siblings. Otherwise, you can sell or rent the property and split the profits. If there is a dispute among siblings, you can try professional mediation. In mediation, the disputing parties engage the services of a neutral third party to help them hammer out a legally binding agreement that all parties concerned can live with. The disputing parties can control the process, and they have a chance to explain their perspectives and feelings about things. If you go to court, the judge will likely order the house to be sold so the profits can be split. Ultimately, there are many decisions to make when you inherit property, and deciding what to do with it can be a very emotional and often frustrating experience and decision. If possible, try not to rush into any decisions until you've had time to thoroughly consider your options and to speak with an estate planning attorney in doing so. I'm Tim Murray, Winamac Lawyer. 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I'm Tim Murray, Winamac Lawyer.

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And don't you know we're always going on and on about how important it is to get enough fiber? 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She says, if your goal is to improve your digestion, yeah, fiber supplements can help. But when you take a fiber supplement, all you get is fiber. You don't get any of the other nutrients from fiber-rich foods. For example, a cup of blueberries will give you 4 grams of fiber, plus vitamins B and C and potassium and magnesium. When you get all those nutrients together, you are better able to reduce inflammation and lower the risk of heart disease and many types of cancer. This is why, don't miss this, Dr. Milstein says, you're better off trying to get about 30 grams of fiber per day from produce, nuts and seeds, beans, and whole grains. That's a lot. I'm well below that. 30 grams of fiber per day is the recommendation.

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2: 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Jay Weinberg, good morning, sir.
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Okay, let me take you through this question that was posed recently on Facebook. What are things that men do that they think are attractive but actually are not? Here are some of the answers. Number one, loud vehicles. I just sold my loud Mustang vehicle. Rather than impressing women, the experts say loud vehicles often make them cringe or even laugh at how immature it seems. Next, thinking therapy is emasculating. Self-growth isn't just for women. Addressing emotional and psychological issues is vital for a healthy life partnership, life and partnership. And again, we're talking about the things that men do that they think are attractive but are not. And finally, aggressive driving. How is someone in the passenger seat supposed to feel safe knowing you think you're a NASCAR driver? Once again, the things that men do that they think are attractive. Loud vehicles, thinking therapy is emasculating, aggressive driving. I've been guilty of one and two years ago, but I think I've grown up a bit. Let me know. What do you think? It's John at Tesh.com. That's the email.

We've had quite a few stories on meditation on this program, and now here's one more that's very convincing. It turns out if you start your day with 5 minutes of meditation, not only will it decrease stress and anxiety for the rest of the day, it'll make the practice easier to stick to. Now, this comes from Dr. Eva Suda, an instructor at the University of Massachusetts Memorial Health Center. In a study of nearly 1 million meditation app users, she found those who meditated in the morning were more likely to stick with the habit. So here's how to create your own 5-minute morning meditation habit. Have a designated place for it every day. Having a specific spot, it helps with consistency because it creates a pattern. When you see that space, it's like, okay, this is what I do here. And then have a few words to go along with your meditation. Research has shown that the mantra-based meditation can have a positive effect on mental health and can even reduce hypertension. It could be as simple as saying in as you inhale and out as you exhale, either silently or out loud. Or you can do what I do. You use a mantra to set your intention for the day. So maybe you start with, you inhale and you go, I am. And then as you exhale, grateful. I am, inhale, and then exhale on grateful.

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Hey, if you're like me, you're looking for any edge you can get to find a better way to fall asleep and stay asleep. I have one of those racing minds. I've always got like melodies in my head, or I'm thinking about news stories for the show, and I don't want to take a sleep aid, so I'm looking for natural stuff. And we found another good piece of natural sleep intel. According to the journal Complementary Therapies and Clinical Practice, they say if you want to sleep more soundly, use a lavender-scented soap or body wash and shower at night with it. According to the journal, it serves two purposes. First, showering about 90 minutes to 2 hours before you plan on turning in gives your body temperature enough time to dip and trigger the release of the sleep hormone melatonin, our favorite. And you can increase that effect 50% more by showering with a lavender-scented soap. The researchers found that the lavender scent helps produce calming alpha waves in the brain, so your body and your mind will be primed for sleep. One more time, if you want to sleep better, and you should really test this. I haven't ordered the lavender-scented soap yet, but I'm on my way. You use a lavender-scented soap or body wash and shower at night about 90 minutes to 2 hours before you plan on hitting the bed.

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8: Fox News, I'm Paul Stevens. A large attack on Iran could involve a blockade, according to the British Telegraph newspaper. More from Fox's Anita Vogel.
9: The article suggesting the plan could require the U.S. and Israel to petition Iran's neighbors to restrict or close border crossings, which would limit exports and imports to the country.
8: Now, Iran shares borders with seven different countries. Months of attacks have failed, though, to bring the regime to its knees. The Big Ten and Southeastern conferences agreeing Friday night to support a U.S. Senate bill looking to regulate college sports, ending week-long negotiations.
10: Among other things, the bill seeks to regulate college sports and would grant the conferences and NCAA limited antitrust exemption.
8: And that's Fox's Chris DeMeo. It's pending congressional approval. 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
12: An officer involved in a shooting. You're listening to Network Indiana. I'm Jarrett Lewis. A shooting happening Friday night on Indianapolis's east side.
13: Shortly after 10 p.m., IMPD East District responded to the 1900 block of Kildare Avenue on a report of a person shot. Upon arrival, officers located two people with apparent gunshot wounds.
12: IMPD Sergeant Christopher Higgins says one of those shot is a Lawrence officer who was off duty at the time. The officer is in stable condition, and the investigation is being handled by Indy Metro Police. Also in Lawrence last night, a man was killed in a hit-and-run crash. Lawrence police said that incident happened just after 2 a.m. Police ended up locating the driver who ran from the scene after the crash. Officers said they were bleeding from their arms and their eyes. 145 years is how long an Indianapolis man is getting behind bars for killing his ex-girlfriend and shooting a man in the chest last summer. The Marion County Prosecutor's Office announced the sentencing for Clarence White on Friday. His jury trial finished on June 18th. White killed Kia Robinson at her apartment in Indy in June of 2025. He was convicted of murder, three counts of attempted murder, and unlawful possession by a serious violent felon. Indiana Senate Republicans are preparing for a leadership change after President Pro Tem Rod Bray says he will step away from the chamber's top leadership post. Former State Senator Jim Merritt says the move could create a fight for control of the Senate Republican caucus.
14: Rod Bray was going to be the next Pro Tem of the Senate. He had the votes. With 40 members of the Senate Republican caucus, all you need is 21 votes.
12: Merritt says lawmakers may already have a new leadership team in place, or the caucus could face a heated fight over the next 3 months. And the win streak is now 5.
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12: John Nolan on the call for the Indiana Fever Radio Network. Caitlin Clark and Kelsey Mitchell each poured in 26 points. Clark also notched her fourth career triple-double, adding 10 rebounds and assists. Indiana takes on Minnesota on Sunday. I'm Jarrett Lewis. 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
22: 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This morning, cloudy with showers and thunderstorms, high near 74. Tonight, showers and thunderstorms with a low around 64. Looking ahead to Sunday, mostly cloudy with a chance of showers and thunderstorms, high near 77. Tomorrow night, partly cloudy with a chance of rain showers, low around 61. Currently, it's 70 and drizzling. I'm Roger Davis. For your local forecast 24/7, visit WKVI.com.
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Must be 21. In case of bad weather, the event will be moved to the community center. Saturday night, August 1st, music in the park. All the information is on WKVI's community calendar.

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1: News. I'm Paul Stevens. President Trump saying that Hamas has agreed to drop all arms in a peace deal that Israel supports. The president with Fox's Steve Harrigan.
2: If you go 4 months ago, 5 months ago, a deal like that would have been impossible.
3: The president acknowledged there will be ups and downs in what is expected to be weeks of intense negotiations.
1: Hamas has committed to a phased roadmap to completely disarm. The U.S. Attorney's Office in D.C. filing a motion to drop a case against former Olympian canoeist David Hearn. Hearn accused of vandalizing the reflecting pool in front of the Lincoln Memorial.
4: David Hearn maintains he's innocent. He was charged with vandalism.
1: And that's Fox's David Spund. The judge still has to sign off on the case dismissal, but the DOJ admitting prosecutors do not have a solid enough case to move forward. America is listening to Fox News.
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6: Shot while off duty. You're listening to Network Indiana. I'm Jarrett Lewis. A Lawrence police officer is one of two people hit by gunshots last night on the east side of Indianapolis. Lawrence Deputy Chief Travis Klein.
7: One of our officers was shot during an off-duty incident. Our officer is in stable condition. And this is an active investigation that is being handled by the Indianapolis Metropolitan Police Department.
6: The officer is in stable condition. The other person shot was critical as of this morning. Anyone with more information about the shooting is asked to contact IMPD or Crime Stoppers. Also happening in Lawrence early this morning, a man was hit and killed. The driver of one of the heavily damaged vehicles involved ran off, but was eventually detained. The driver in the other vehicle was pronounced dead at the scene. Lawrence police said the hit-and-run crash happened at around 2:20 a.m. State and city leaders gathering in Indianapolis this week to honor a decorated military veteran. Johnette Cruz reports.
8: Retired Army Sergeant Major Mary L. Autry was named a Distinguished Hoosier by Governor Mike Braun while the city of Indianapolis proclaimed July 29th as Mary L. Autry Day. Autry served 22 years in the U.S. Army and an additional 25 years in federal civil service at DFAS in Indianapolis. She was also presented with Congressman Andre Carson's Hoosier Woman Hero Award in recognition of her continued volunteer work with homeless female veterans and local scholarship funds. Johnette Cruz, Network Indiana.
6: And the Indiana Fever are hot. They have won five in a row. They put out the Portland Fire last night 112-98. Kelsey Mitchell extended her streak of scoring 20 points or more in a game with her fifth straight game. She put in 26.
9: Mitchell, left wing, jabs left, goes to the right elbow. Fader falls over two.
6: John Nolan on the call on the Indiana Fever Radio Network. Caitlin Clark also had 26 and filed her fourth career triple-double, 10 rebounds and assists for her. The Fever had six total players in double-digit scoring. Indiana is now 19-10 and battles Minnesota on the road Sunday. I'm Jarrett Lewis. 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
12: 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This morning, cloudy with showers and thunderstorms, high near 74. Tonight, showers and thunderstorms with a low around 64. Looking ahead to Sunday, mostly cloudy with a chance of showers and thunderstorms, high near 77. Tomorrow night, partly cloudy with a chance of rain showers, low around 61. Currently, it's 70 and drizzling. I'm Roger Davis. For your local forecast 24/7, visit WKVI.com.
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2: Fox News, I'm Angelo Bavaro. The British Telegraph newspaper is reporting a large attack on Iran may involve a land blockade.
3: The article suggesting the plan could require the U.S. and Israel to petition Iran's neighbors to restrict or close border crossings, which would limit exports and imports to the country.
2: Fox's Anita Vogel. President Trump says Hamas is agreeing to give up their arms if Israel meets certain conditions.
4: The president acknowledged there will be ups and downs in what is expected to be weeks of intense negotiations to decide what weapons will be turned over to whom and which nations will be on the ground to enforce the peace.
2: Fox's Steve Harrigan. The Big Ten and Southeastern conferences have endorsed a bipartisan Senate bill to regulate college sports, giving that measure new momentum ahead of a possible vote. 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
7: An officer involved in a shooting. You're listening to Network Indiana. I'm Jarrett Lewis. A shooting happening Friday night on Indianapolis's east side.
8: Shortly after 10 p.m., IMPD East District responded to the 1900 block of Kildare Avenue on a report of a person shot. Upon arrival, officers located two people with apparent gunshot wounds.
7: IMPD Sergeant Christopher Higgins says one of those shot is a Lawrence officer who was off duty at the time. The officer is in stable condition, and the investigation is being handled by Indy Metro Police. Also in Lawrence last night, a man was killed in a hit-and-run crash. Lawrence police said that incident happened just after 2 a.m. Police ended up locating the driver who ran from the scene after the crash. Officers said they were bleeding from their arms and their eyes. 145 years is how long an Indianapolis man is getting behind bars for killing his ex-girlfriend and shooting a man in the chest last summer. The Marion County Prosecutor's Office announced the sentencing for Clarence White on Friday. His jury trial finished on June 18th. White killed Kia Robinson at her apartment in Indy in June of 2025. He was convicted of murder, three counts of attempted murder, and unlawful possession by a serious violent felon. Indiana Senate Republicans are preparing for a leadership change after President Pro Tem Rod Bray says he will step away from the chamber's top leadership post. Former State Senator Jim Merritt says the move could create a fight for control of the Senate Republican caucus.
9: Rod Bray was going to be the next Pro Tem of the Senate. He had the votes. With 40 members of the Senate Republican caucus, all you need is 21 votes.
7: Merritt says lawmakers may already have a new leadership team in place, or the caucus could face a heated fight over the next 3 months. And the win streak is now 5.
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7: John Nolan on the call for the Indiana Fever Radio Network. Caitlin Clark and Kelsey Mitchell each poured in 26 points. Clark also notched her fourth career triple-double, adding 10 rebounds and assists. Indiana takes on Minnesota on Sunday. I'm Jarrett Lewis. 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
17: From the Tri-County Weather Center, Roger Davis on Vinyl Gold 99.3. brought to you by Chick-fil-A. Starting this afternoon, look for patchy smoke with mostly sunny skies and a high near 80. Tonight, patchy smoke continues with partly cloudy skies with a low around 60. Looking ahead to Monday, mostly sunny conditions are on the way, reaching a high near 82. Currently, it is 77 degrees and clear. I'm Roger Davis. For your local forecast 24/7, visit WKVI.com.
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move from the place you are right now in your life to the place you were meant to be. We can help you do that with the stuff we call Intelligence for Your Life right here on the John Tesh Radio Show. And listen, if you feel socially awkward, there is a solution for this. Read more fiction. According to the Journal of Experimental Psychology, reading fiction will help people navigate social situations a whole lot better. In a review of over a dozen studies, fiction readers scored better on tests of how well they perceive situations and interact with others than non-readers and people who only read non-fiction. It's because reading novels gives us insight into human psychology and social relationships. And don't miss this. When we experience things through the eyes of a character in a book, even a fictional character, especially a fictional character, it helps us handle real-world situations a whole lot better. I love this.

All right, my friends, here's a interesting statistic, and it's also going to be a conversation starter for you. Despite the high prices everywhere these days, right, there's something that is still selling no matter the cost, and it keeps going up, the price of the wedding dress. Weddings, big business again after the pandemic, and women are spending thousands on gowns after years of casual backyard parties. USA Today reports, quote, brides are back in force with huge parties and huge weddings. Marriages have bounced back to pre-pandemic levels, helping boost sales of bridal wear. And according to a market report, the growth of disposable income over the last few years has more brides and grooms splurging on high-priced wedding goods. And most wedding dress shops are small businesses, so this is good news for entrepreneurs. And according to the Knot Weddings survey, brides are spending $400 more on their dresses than they were pre-pandemic. That's crazy.

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0: Want to hit you with some very revealing travel intelligence. You know, it's not the boredom of being on an airplane that makes the trip exhausting. And although traveling can be stressful, that's not the reason we're so drained when we get to our destination. Here we go with the real science-based reasons traveling is so tiring. It is the altitude, first of all. That's according to Cornell University ergonomics expert Alan Hedge. He says even though the cabin is pressurized, it's still like being on the top of an 8,000-foot mountain. It's like going from sea level to Vail, Colorado in 20 or 30 minutes. It means your brain isn't absorbing as much energizing oxygen, and that can make you feel sluggish and unfocused. Plus, when a plane takes off, it doesn't take in any fresh air until it's fully airborne, and the recirculated air can add to your sleepy feeling. Also, the G-force when a plane takes off can have a sedating effect, too. I've experienced this. The constant vibrations and noise transmitted to your body and brain has a wearing, fatiguing effect. So really, plane travel is the perfect time to take a nap. One more thing to know about air travel.
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All right, from our health and wellness files, if you are 50 years old or younger or know somebody who is, the Dana-Farber Cancer Institute has found your cancer risk is much higher than any previous generations. In fact, with colorectal cancer, specifically those born after 1990, now have quadrupled the risk than those born before 1950. Why? It's our modern lifestyle. Researchers say tumors being found in younger cancer patients are often biologically different than those found in older patients. They're not showing signs of being hereditary. And according to gastroenterologist Dr. Andrew Chan, this offers the strongest evidence ever that lifestyle is now the top cancer risk factor because, compared to older generations, people born in the last 50 years, they tend to consume more sugary drinks, take more antibiotics, and spend more time sitting or being inactive. And while any of those habits is known to damage health, Dr. Chan says the combination of them creates the perfect environment for increased inflammation, which promotes tumor growth. In other words, researchers now believe our lifestyle accounts for more than half of our risk for getting cancer, and it's why we should be doing everything we can to avoid smoking, eat a healthy diet, and get adequate amounts of sleep and exercise. It's true for all people, but now it's especially important if you're under the age of 50.

0: Sit back and enjoy the Stylistics. The Hollies. All I need is the air that I breathe. And Badfinger. I give my love to on Vinyl Gold Radio, WKVI.
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2: Fox News, I'm Paul Stevens. The U.S. Embassy in Jordan issuing a security alert for Americans in the Middle East.
3: That warning from the U.S. Embassy in Jordan telling Americans not to travel to the region or if they are here now to consider leaving. And it comes as President Trump has issued a warning that the U.S. could launch major attacks against Iran. The president saying those attacks could come as early as this weekend and they could last for several days.
2: Fox's Steve Harrigan. It's been 6 months since the disappearance of Nancy Guthrie. Two ransom notes in the case now released. The second one saying,
4: quote, Guthrie family, we did not fully grasp the seriousness of her physical condition. We never intended to hurt her. That was not our intention. She perished shortly after she was taken. We want your family to know this and hope you all can find peace. We are truly sorry.
2: Fox's Chanley Painter. 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
6: An officer involved in a shooting. 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I'm Jarrett Lewis. A shooting happening Friday night on Indianapolis's east side.
7: Shortly after 10 p.m., IMPD East District responded to the 1900 block of Kildare Avenue on a report of a person shot. Upon arrival, officers located two people with apparent gunshot wounds.
6: IMPD Sergeant Christopher Higgins says one of those shot is a Lawrence officer who was off duty at the time. The officer is in stable condition, and the investigation is being handled by Indy Metro Police. Also in Lawrence last night, a man was killed in a hit-and-run crash. Lawrence police said that incident happened just after 2 a.m. Police ended up locating the driver who ran from the scene after the crash. Officers said they were bleeding from their arms and their eyes. 145 years is how long an Indianapolis man is getting behind bars for killing his ex-girlfriend and shooting a man in the chest last summer. The Marion County Prosecutor's Office announced the sentencing for Clarence White on Friday. His jury trial finished on June 18th. White killed Kia Robinson at her apartment in Indy in June of 2025. He was convicted of murder, three counts of attempted murder, and unlawful possession by a serious violent felon. Indiana Senate Republicans are preparing for a leadership change after President Pro Tem Rod Bray says he will step away from the chamber's top leadership post. Former State Senator Jim Merritt says the move could create a fight for control of the Senate Republican caucus.
8: Rod Bray was going to be the next Pro Tem of the Senate. He had the votes. With 40 members of the Senate Republican caucus, all you need is 21 votes.
6: Merritt says lawmakers may already have a new leadership team in place, or the caucus could face a heated fight over the next 3 months. And the win streak is now 5.
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6: John Nolan on the call for the Indiana Fever Radio Network. Caitlin Clark and Kelsey Mitchell each poured in 26 points. Clark also notched her fourth career triple-double, adding 10 rebounds and assists. Indiana takes on Minnesota on Sunday. I'm Jarrett Lewis. 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
17: 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Today, showers and thunderstorms are likely, with a high near 74. Tonight, cloudy with showers and thunderstorms, a low around 64. Looking ahead to Sunday, a chance of showers and thunderstorms, mostly cloudy with a high near 77. Currently, it's 68 and raining moderately. I'm Roger Davis. For your local forecast 24/7, visit WKVI.com.
18: Are you 50 or older? 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Just one shot can help protect you. 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
3: Fox News, I'm Angelo Bavaro. Two new attacks by Iran have been reported on commercial shipping in the Strait of Hormuz.
4: That's something President Trump has cited in his decision that he's considering about perhaps launching major strikes against Iran once again. Those strikes could begin as early as this weekend. They could last several days.
3: Fox's Steve Harrigan. Savannah Guthrie is again pleading for answers 6 months after her mother was kidnapped.
5: Investigators released two chilling ransom notes sent within days of Nancy Guthrie's abduction. The first note said Nancy was safe but scared, while a second, shorter note claimed the 84-year-old had died. Authorities are releasing the ransom notes in hopes someone will recognize the writing style.
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9: An officer involved in a shooting. 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I'm Jarrett Lewis. A shooting happening Friday night on Indianapolis's east side.
10: Shortly after 10 p.m., IMPD East District responded to the 1900 block of Kildare Avenue on a report of a person shot. Upon arrival, officers located two people with apparent gunshot wounds.
9: IMPD Sergeant Christopher Higgins says one of those shot is a Lawrence officer who was off duty at the time. The officer is in stable condition, and the investigation is being handled by Indy Metro Police. Also in Lawrence last night, a man was killed in a hit-and-run crash. Lawrence police said that incident happened just after 2 a.m. Police ended up locating the driver who ran from the scene after the crash. Officers said they were bleeding from their arms and their eyes. 145 years is how long an Indianapolis man is getting behind bars for killing his ex-girlfriend and shooting a man in the chest last summer. The Marion County Prosecutor's Office announced the sentencing for Clarence White on Friday. His jury trial finished on June 18th. White killed Kia Robinson at her apartment in Indy in June of 2025. He was convicted of murder, three counts of attempted murder, and unlawful possession by a serious violent felon. Indiana Senate Republicans are preparing for a leadership change after President Pro Tem Rod Bray says he will step away from the chamber's top leadership post. Former State Senator Jim Merritt says the move could create a fight for control of the Senate Republican caucus.
11: Rod Bray was going to be the next Pro Tem of the Senate. He had the votes. With 40 members of the Senate Republican caucus, all you need is 21 votes.
9: Merritt says lawmakers may already have a new leadership team in place, or the caucus could face a heated fight over the next 3 months. And the win streak is now 5.
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9: John Nolan on the call for the Indiana Fever Radio Network. Caitlin Clark and Kelsey Mitchell each poured in 26 points. Clark also notched her fourth career triple-double, adding 10 rebounds and assists. Indiana takes on Minnesota on Sunday. I'm Jarrett Lewis. 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
20: 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Today, showers and thunderstorms are likely, with a high near 74. Tonight, cloudy with showers and thunderstorms, a low around 64. Looking ahead to Sunday, a chance of showers and thunderstorms, mostly cloudy with a high near 77. Currently, it's 68 and raining moderately. I'm Roger Davis. For your local forecast 24/7, visit WKVI.com.
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22: Turning now to funeral arrangements. 70-year-old Pamela Gum of Warsaw passed away July 25th. There will be no services held at this time, but Brayman & Son Memorial Chapel of Knox is in charge of arrangements. Memorials may be made to the funeral home in memory of 70-year-old Pamela Gum of Warsaw. 61-year-old Patrick Lee Chalifo of Madaryville passed away July 27th. There will be a celebration of life held today, Saturday, August 1st, from 2 to 5 p.m. Eastern Time at the American Legion Hall in Wheatfield. Arrangements have been entrusted to Frayne Mortuary in Madaryville for 61-year-old Patrick Lee Chalifo of Madaryville. 90-year-old Betty R. Nerger Berger of Knox passed away on July 27th. Friends will be received from noon until the time of the 1 p.m. service this upcoming Monday, August 3rd, at the Brayman & Son Memorial Chapel in Knox. In lieu of flowers, memorials may be made to the donor's choice in memory of 90-year-old Betty R. Nerger Berger of Knox. 71-year-old Linda Jean Burns passed away July 30th. Visitation will be held from 3 to 7 p.m. Eastern Time tomorrow, Sunday, August 2nd, at the Frayne Mortuary in Winnemac. Funeral services will be held the following day at 11 a.m. Eastern Time, Monday, August 3rd, also at Frayne Mortuary in Winnemac. Memorials can be made to Bell Center Bible Church or the Pulaski County Human Services Food Pantry. Funeral services have been entrusted to Frayne Mortuary for 71-year-old Linda Jean Burns. Remember, you can find complete obituary information online at WKVI.com.

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0: 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Today, showers and thunderstorms are likely with a high near 74. Tonight, cloudy with showers and thunderstorms, a low around 64. Looking ahead to Sunday, a chance of showers and thunderstorms, mostly cloudy with a high near 77. Currently, it's 68 and raining moderately. I'm Roger Davis. For your local forecast 24/7, visit WKVI.com.
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1: Fox News, I'm Angelo Bavaro. Two new attacks by Iran have been reported on commercial shipping in the Strait of Hormuz.
2: That's something President Trump has cited in his decision that he's considering about perhaps launching major strikes against Iran once again. Those strikes could begin as early as this weekend. They could last several days.
1: Fox's Steve Harrigan. Savannah Guthrie is again pleading for answers 6 months after her mother was kidnapped.
3: Investigators released two chilling ransom notes sent within days of Nancy Guthrie's abduction. The first note said Nancy was safe but scared, while a second, shorter note claimed the 84-year-old had died. Authorities are releasing the ransom notes in hopes someone will recognize the writing style.
1: Fox's Chanley Painter. 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
6: 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Today, showers and thunderstorms are likely, with a high near 74. Tonight, cloudy with showers and thunderstorms, a low around 64. Looking ahead to Sunday, a chance of showers and thunderstorms, mostly cloudy with a high near 77. Currently, it's 68 and raining moderately. I'm Roger Davis. For your local forecast 24/7, visit WKVI.com.
7: Are you 50 or older? 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The CDC recommends you get vaccinated against pneumococcal pneumonia. Even if you're healthy, your age puts you at risk. People 50 or older are over 6 times more likely to be hospitalized with pneumococcal pneumonia compared to adults 18 to 49. Just one shot can help protect you.

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5: Fox News, I'm Angelo Bavaro. President Trump is warning a new round of strikes on Iran could happen as soon as this weekend.
6: Yesterday, he was at Camp David, where he held the first ever televised cabinet meeting there, pointing to a renewal of heavy strikes, signaling that there is no off-ramp to this conflict yet.
7: We're in there for 5 months, and I know people like to say, because we're doing a much bigger job, much more important job than we originally anticipated.
5: Fox's Alex Hogan. President Trump says Hamas is agreeing to give up their arms if Israel meets certain conditions.
8: The president acknowledged there will be ups and downs and was expected to be weeks of intense negotiations to decide what weapons will be turned over to whom and which nations will be on the ground to enforce the peace.
5: That is Fox's Steve Harrigan reporting. 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
13: 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Starting this afternoon, look for patchy smoke with mostly sunny skies and a high near 80. Tonight, patchy smoke continues with partly cloudy skies with a low around 60. Looking ahead to Monday, mostly sunny conditions are on the way, reaching a high near 82. Currently, it is 77 degrees and clear. I'm Roger Davis. For your local forecast 24/7, visit WKVI.com.
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0: 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What do all these artists have in common? 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
1: 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Welcome.

0: McKibb, who is the centerfold of numerous teen magazines in 77. That's I Just Want to Be Your Everything. Playing America's Favorites, I'm Chuck Matthews on Greatest Hits USA. Once again, welcome to our three-hour musical mind excursion. Coming up on today's show, we'll be counting around the American charts for the last week in July. I'll be taking your requests at 855-USA-HITS. In the second hour, I'll go back to 1964 and to finish off a top five countdown from 1975.
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0: Kicking things off at number 10 are the Raiders, whose bass guitarist nicknamed Fang recorded three different bass tracks for that single. Then the engineer combined all of them to give that full sound. Here's Hungry.
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0: Who's on the phone?
2: Yeah, this is Don from Shelbyville. Could you play Cool and the Gang? Celebration time.
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number six, The Cow Sills from 68, with a song that was written by Tony Romeo. Tony claims that the Indian Lake in that song was in upstate New York in Hamilton County. Next up on Greatest Hits USA, from the Great White North, it's Anne Murray, who won Best Country Vocal for her Love Song single at the 17th Grammys in 74. Anyhow, while there, she bumped into John Lennon at the awards, who told Anne her version of You Won't See Me was, quote, the best cover ever of any Beatles song, unquote. Now,

0: Peter McCann from 77, who, believe it or not, had a contract with Motown Records back in 71. That's Do You Wanna Make Love? 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Coming up next, The Price is Right. 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
1: 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Must be 21. In case of bad weather, the event will be moved to the community center. Saturday night, August 1st, music in the park. All the information is on WKBI's community calendar.
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number four, Crispin St. Peter's from 67, with a song that was based on a fable from the Middle Ages called The Pied Piper of Hamelin. Next up on Greatest Hits USA, Sean Cassidy, who in 1979 married actress Ann Pennington, who was the sister of Janice Maureen Pennington, who you may remember as being one of Barker's beauties on The Price is Right. And the two sisters, they both were Playmates of the Month in Playboy. Here's the Do Run Run.

33. That was the Carpenters with Yesterday Once More, number two this week. It's now time for the birthday bunch. Here we go. Yay! Here are some birthdays for this week in July. On the 26th, it's Sir Michael Philip Jagger of the Rolling Stones. You may know him as Mick. They've got a brand new album called Foreign Tongues. And Darlene Love, you can find her in the Rock and Roll Hall of Fame. On July 27th, Bobby Gentry, swing! Man, she was smoking. She wrote the Ode to Billy Joe. And Maureen McGovern, her biggest hit came from the Poseidon Adventure. On July 28th, it's Rudy Valley. Does anyone have a megaphone? And Jonathan Edwards, he gave you a little bit of sunshine. And last on July 31, it's Lo-

who was a singer-songwriter out of Tallahassee, FLA. From the fall of 72, this was his first hit on the radio. It's Me and You and a Dog Named Boo on Greatest Hits USA.

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0: 1974, who had four top 10 records in a row right after leaving Motown. That's one of them. On and On. Next up on Greatest Hits USA, I've got a classic from the Mamas and Papas, plus one of your requests could be next.
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0: Next to the Beach Boys, the greatest harmonies in rock and roll. Number six, I Saw Her Again, the Mamas and Papas from 66. It's now that time to pick up the phone and call us on our nationwide toll-free hotline. Here comes the number.
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0: Who's on the phone?
2: Yeah, my name is Blackfish Charlie. I'm from Wading River, and I'd like to hear Fleetwood Mac.
1: USA!

0: Number 10, that was Gwen McRae, who gave you a million seller in the summer of 74. That's Rockin' Chair. Coming up next hour on Greatest Hits USA, she went to the Olympics. Plus, they crashed into the moon. Stay tuned. 1964 is next.
1: 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The music starts now.

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0: 1971, that was the Beatles with the title track from A Hard Day's Night, which was nominated for 2 Academy Awards.
1: 1964.
0: Playing America's favorites, I'm Chuck Matthews on Greatest Hits USA. Hang 10. Next up, we got the Beach Boys with a tune that Brian Wilson wrote after hearing Be My Baby by the Ronettes. Matter of fact, Brian even tried to give it to the Ronettes, but their producer, Phil Spector, rejected the single. Jealous much? Here's

King, that was Millie Small, who came out of Jamaica Mon with a tune that sold over 7 million copies around the world. That's My Boy Lollipop. Next up on Greatest Hits USA, Stan Getz and Astrid Gilberto with a tune that was inspired by a 17-year-old beauty on Rio Beach in Brazil. Her name, Hilo Pinheiro, who is a torchbearer who helped carry the flame for the 2016 Summer Olympics in Rio. Here's the girl from Ipanema.

Jay Kramer, who had the same manager as the Beatles. His name, Brian Epstein. That's bad to me. Next up on Greatest Hits USA, songwriter Bob Gaudio, who had a girl in tattered clothes wash his windows at a stoplight in NYC. She looked just like a rag doll.

0: At number 16, that's Jerry and the Pacemakers out of Liverpool. They had the same producer as the Beatles, George Martin. That's Don't Let the Sun Catch You Crying. Coming up next on Greatest Hits USA, it's part of a parade. Plus, there were over 12,000 screaming fans.
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0: and Dean, who mention a Colorado Boulevard in that one. That's where they have the Tournament of Roses Parade every year. That's a little old lady from Pasadena. By the way, Jan and Dean, not in the Rock and Roll Hall of Fame. Criminal. Next up on Greatest Hits USA are the Premiers. Love this band, who are a group of neighbors who came out of East L.A. Matter of fact, one of the mothers of the group found the producer. Here's Farmer John.
1: Has anybody seen Kosher Pickle Harry? Tell him that Herbert is looking for him. Okay, ladies and gentlemen, here we go.

0: States USA. It's July 1964. Here are the headlines. From Washington, President Johnson signs the Civil Rights Bill into law after it passed the House just 4.5 hours earlier. Then, just a couple of weeks later, in the middle of the night, Johnson signs the Medicare Act, which is the first government-operated health insurance program for those over 65. And in San Francisco, Senator Barry Goldwater is nominated to run for president at the Republican convention, collecting a total of 883 delegates. Coming in a distant second, Governor William Scranton from Pennsylvania with 214. And from space, NASA sends up the Ranger 7 to the moon. Its mission was to take high-resolution pictures of our closest neighbor and then deliberately crashed it into the moon. And in celebrity news, the Beatles' new movie called A Hard Day's Night premieres at the London Pavilion. In attendance were The Stones, Princess Margaret, Lord Snowden, and outside, over 12,000 screaming fans. And there's a new duo in the studio. Caesar and Cleo make their debut on vinyl with a tune called The Letter. By next summer, they will have changed their names to Sonny and Cher. And on Friday night, you traveled through another dimension as Rod Serling took you into the Twilight Zone.
1: You unlock this door with the key of imagination. Beyond it is another dimension. A dimension of sound, a dimension of sight, a dimension of mind. You're moving into a land of both shadow and substance, of things and ideas. You've just crossed over into the Twilight Zone.
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0: number 15, the Mighty Supremes, with a tune that was supposedly offered to the Marvelettes first. That's Where Did Our Love Go? Coming up next on Greatest Hits USA, they were the first to tour. Plus, there was a rumor. Stay tuned as 1964 continues.
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0: Dave Clark 5. They were the first British rock band to tour the U.S. That's Can't You See That She's Mine. Next up on Greatest Hits USA, the King, Elvis Presley, who was rumored to have dated Anne Margaret right after they filmed this movie. Here's Viva Las Vegas.
1: Bright light city, gonna set my soul, gonna set my soul on fire. Got a hold.

0: let the dice stay hot. 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

0: side of A Hard Day's Night. That was the Beatles with a tune that was first recorded on John Lennon's 21st birthday. That's I Should Have Known Better. Well, it's that time to put 1964 back in the closet. Coming up next hour on Greatest Hits USA, he stepped on the moon. Plus, I've got the top five countdown for this week in 1975.
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6: 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Hey.

0: Number three, it's Deep Purple from 73, who've sold more than 100 million albums around the world. That's Smoke on the Water.
1: 1969.
0: Playing America's favorites, I'm Mr. Music Chuck Matthews on Greatest Hits USA. Next up, we've got Zanger and Evans with a song that topped the charts just as Neil Armstrong stepped onto the moon. Here's in the year 2525.

0: that track. Number 18, The Tower of Power from 73, So Very Hard to Go. It's now time to light up the phones from coast to coast. Just dial this number. 855-USA-HITS. Who's on the phone?
1: Hey, this is Roland from Airway Heights, Washington. And I would love to hear Glenn Campbell singing Galveston. USA!

0: 18. That was Procol Harum from 72, who stole the name of a friend's cat for the name of the band. That's Conquistador. Did you make an inquest yet? 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Hey, coming up next, I've got a lost hit from The Impressions.
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0: Number one, that was Cornelius Brothers and Sister Rose from 72, who were almost thrown out of the studio when that song was first demoed back in 1970. But after Eddie Cornelius sang Treat Her Like a Lady, they wound up with a contract. Now, back to Too Late to Turn Back Now. It took almost 2 years to get that on the radio. Up next on Greatest Hits USA, I've got the top five countdown for this week in 1975.
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5: And now, ladies and gentlemen, welcome to your top five countdown.
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7: Kicking things up for number five is 10cc, who borrowed the record company's secretary for this one. Her name was Kathy, who wound up whispering the line, "Be quiet, big boys don't cry." But that's only half the story. She didn't want to do it and left to go back to her desk. That's when guitarist Lyle Cream put her over his shoulder and carried Kathy back into the studio. Here's

I'm Not in Love will spend 2 weeks at number three. Next on Greatest Hits USA, we've got the Bee Gees with a song that had an unusual beginning. It all began down in Miami, FLA, where they were going to record their next album. Well, according to a book called The Legend, every night they would take the same route to the studio and later on go home the same way. Part of that trip was crossing this little bridge where the tires made a chunka-chanka sound as they drove over it. Joking around one night, Barry's wife said,

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1: Number three.
0: All right, get out your dancing shoes. Next up on Greatest Hits USA, Van McCoy, with a tune that he wrote in just an hour after seeing a couple doing the hustle at a nightclub.
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0: Van McCoy was born in Washington, D.C.
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0: Next up on Greatest Hits USA, Olivia Newton-John, whose father was an MI5 agent in England during World War II and worked on the Enigma project, which helped break Germany's encrypted messages to the troops. Now, back to the music. Here's Please, Mr. Please.

0: 2, that was Please Mr. Please, which will become Olivia's third number one single. Next up on Greatest Hits USA, I've got the number one record for this week in 1975.
1: I've been burned before. 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It turns out I had a type.
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0: Greatest Hits USA. It's now time for the biggest hit this week in 1975. Here come the Eagles with One of These Nights. Number

0: number one this week, the Eagles from 1975 with One of These Nights.
1: Next weekend.
0: Hey, coming up next weekend, we'll be taking more of your requests. In hour two, we'll poke around the music vaults from 1971. And to finish off, a top five countdown from 1966. Until then, it's been a hoot, I got a scoot. Remember, do what you want, dig what you do, because baby, that's what life is all about. Have a great week. Adios.
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8: News, I'm Daria Albinger. Senate Republicans blocked a move to expand temporary protected citizenship for Haitian and Syrian immigrants. Missouri's Eric Schmidt tells Fox News it would lead to open borders.
9: You just have to look and see what happened under Biden 4 years. 15 to 20 million people came here illegally, and they're not even trying to hide it anymore.
8: Maryland Democrat Chris Van Hollen's proposed measure could have granted recipients of TPS a path to citizenship. Steve Hilton blasting California Governor Gavin Newsom's policies toward the homeless, the Republican gubernatorial nominee, telling Fox News.
10: I was there just a few weeks ago, and I tried to go in and film that and bring that to the attention of the public. They wouldn't let us in because they're embarrassed, because they know it's a disaster.
8: Hilton faces Democrat Javier Becerra in the race this November. 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
12: 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Tonight, showers and thunderstorms, low 64. Tomorrow, mostly cloudy, breezy, and a good chance of rain showers, high 77. Tomorrow night, partly cloudy, low 61. Monday, mostly sunny and 78. I'm Roger Davis. For your local forecast 24/7, visit WKVI.com.
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6: News. I'm Carmen Roberts. The U.S. is urging Americans in the Middle East to leave as President Trump threatens to hit Iran hard again. Iran also attacking more ships.
7: Initially, it was Iran state television claiming that they attacked two oil tankers yesterday in the Strait of Hormuz. Now, British maritime experts are confirming that two tankers were attacked, at least one was hit, and four of them turned around.
6: Fox's Steve Harrigan in Tel Aviv. It's been 6 months since Nancy Guthrie disappeared. Two ransom notes now released. One of them says,
8: quote, Guthrie family, we did not fully grasp the seriousness of her physical condition. We never intended to hurt her. That was not our intention. She perished shortly after she was taken. We want your family to know this and hope you all can find peace. We are truly sorry.
6: Fox's Chandler Painter. 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
11: 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Tonight, showers and thunderstorms, low 64. Tomorrow, mostly cloudy, breezy, and a good chance of rain showers, high 77. Tomorrow night, partly cloudy, low 61. Monday, mostly sunny and 78. I'm Roger Davis. For your local forecast 24/7, visit WKVI.com.
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